0: from the Sky News Centre at 10. The Deputy Prime Minister says he's spoken to the US Vice President and told him he disagrees with his comments over the murder of a university student. 18-year-old Henry Novak was falsely accused of racism by his killer and was handcuffed as he lay dying. J.D. Vance called for righteous anger and claimed his death was because of migration. Former Conservative Chancellor Jeremy Hunt says he should stay out of it.
1: I appreciate that government ministers have to be careful, but what I would say is, not being a government minister, is that I think America has far bigger problems when it comes to race relations than we do. And I don't welcome this kind of intervention at all.
0: Sir Keir Starmer's reportedly been drumming up support after the Mayor of Greater Manchester announced he'd run against him in a leadership contest. The Prime Minister's understood to have told colleagues he'll fight to keep his job. The chair of a group of MPs is accusing the Ministry of Defence of insulting the intelligence of soldiers. It's about the troubled project for the Ajax armoured vehicle, as Barry Weir reports.
2: The Public Accounts Committee is wondering if the vehicle will ever be fit for purpose. It cost £6.3 billion to develop, but has had big problems, including noise and vibrations inside it, making soldiers feel sick during trials. MPs were astounded by MOD guidance for crews to perform maintenance checks every single time the vehicle stops.
0: Police say they're looking for at least two gunmen after a mass shooting at a festival in the US state of Ohio. 12 people were injured, two are in a critical condition. Volodymyr Zelensky is heading to Downing Street later for a meeting with the Prime Minister, the German Chancellor and the French President. They'll discuss ongoing support for Ukraine's war with Russia. And the British Retail Consortium is urging the government not to place too many regulations on flexible working. The group says getting rid of zero-hours contracts would affect millions of people who depend on being able to work when they want. The government laid out plans last week that would see the contracts scrapped. That's the latest. I'm Jenny Barsby.

0: when there's someone by your side to sing.
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3: Yeah, that's me. Look, 11:05. Do you know when you sit on the loo and you have a song in your head? What do you mean you don't? I bet you do somewhere. Three Carsey tunes. Songs that come to mind when you're sitting on the loo. Thank you, John. Here goes.

Ah, brilliant. Alone Again, naturally, 1972, 73, all good stuff. Good morning, Carol. Good morning, Sarah. Good morning, Louise. Good morning, David in Salisbury. I've said hello to you already. Dennis in Bristol. Last chance. Send me a song to test your hi-fi. And test my patience, probably. John in Thatcham, all good stuff to you as well. We've got David, another David down in Plymouth, LBU. And we've got Margaret in Plymouth as well. All good stuff. Oh, dear, oh, dear. Where is it going to end?

Frankie Miller then, and Be Good to Yourself. Thank you, John, for that one. It's a brilliant track. Dennis, he's testing his hi-fi. And one of the songs he chose is 14 minutes. I'm not so sure I can get away with that. But he did come up with a backup track. So we'll go with this one, shall we? Pink Floyd and Money.

Haven't heard that for ages. Pink Floyd and Money, all very good. Another one that I haven't heard for ages has been suggested by John, for my mate Dennis, to test your hi-fi. This is going to be loud.

Feedback. 'Tis a wonderful thing. Looking on the BBC News website. Now, I don't do kebabs. I just, right. Anyway, a company that makes kebabs for takeaways and restaurants has been fined £500,000 for selling lamb, in emphasis brackets, that was mostly skin and fat. Swansea Crown Court heard that the lamb products of Kismet Kebabs Limited, based in Essex, contained little actual lamb, but a mix of fat, skin, assorted meats, and mechanically reclaimed meat products. Do enjoy your next kebab, won't you?

Ah, great minds think alike. Do anything you want to do from Eddie and the Hot Rods. They were a fantastic punk teenage band, weren't they? Now I'm going back to 1974 with a cover track. Dennis, you're going to like this.

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Knock on Wood, David Bowie. Now, that's a cover, right? So, on the subject of covers, I was trawling around the internet, minding my own business, and then I found this.

the Trashman and Surfing Bird. And before that was the Banana Men. Some things, right, some songs are best left to history. That'd be one of them. Now, here comes Go West and Pet Shop Boys. Do you remember the video for this? Absolutely fantastic. Here we go then.

Pet Shop Boys then and Go West. And rightly pointed out by Dennis, it's with the Village People, of course. All good stuff. Now, where are we going to go? Look, after 12 o'clock, we're going to do something about Pride Month, right? No matter what you think, it doesn't really matter. It's the music that matters, okay?

0: From the Sky News Centre at 11. The Deputy Prime Minister says he's spoken to his US counterpart after he blamed the murder of student Henry Novak on mass migration. JD Vance also said there should be righteous anger over the 18-year-old's death after he was handcuffed by police who wrongly believed he'd racially abused his killer. David Lammy also reminded the US Vice President about the wishes of Henry's family.
1: I also urged him that it's not helpful to tweet in this way, partly because of what the Novak family have asked for, and reminded him about their desire not to make this an issue of division and hatred.
0: Meanwhile, three more people have been charged with violent disorder following last week's protests in connection with Henry's murder. Demonstrators took to the streets near the place where the student was stabbed in Southampton. Reports this morning suggest the Prime Minister will fight any leadership bid if a contest is triggered. The Sun says Sir Keir Starmer has been calling his allies over the weekend in a bid to drum up support. A group of MPs have warned that ongoing delays in the government's defence investment plan is undermining the UK's credibility among allies. The Public Accounts Committee is also doubtful a £6 billion fleet of armoured vehicles will ever be combat ready. Today marks 100 days since the US and Israel launched an attack on Iran. There's a ceasefire in place with talks ongoing, despite both sides firing at each other yesterday. US national security expert Nega Anger says she doesn't think there'll ever be total peace in the future.
2: The first 100 days of this war, if it were to be summed up, is that it's produced a fragile new normal, but not necessarily a durable peace. The truth is, we're not looking at any strategic closure as of today. We're just looking at a very fragile, dangerous stalemate.
0: England's cricketers will look to complete their victory over New Zealand in their first test shortly. The tourists resumed on 55 for 5 at Lord's, needing another 199 runs to win. That's the latest. I'm Jenny Barsby.

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3: Excellent. Now, history lesson, right? We're talking about LGBTQ plus and the Pride Month, as we'll call it. It's easier. It's less of a mouthful, right? And it started as a result of Stonewall riots, which were they're important protests that took place in 1969 in the States. And it changed gay rights for a lot of people in America and around the world. So, Pride is a celebration of people coming together in love and friendship to show how far LGBTQ plus rights have come and how, in some places, there is still work to be done. Pride Month is about acceptance, equality, celebrating the worth of LGBTQ plus people, education, history, and a raising awareness of issues affecting the LGBTQ plus community. So, we've come up with a list of songs, right? Thank you, Carol, for the suggestion for some of them. And here we go. This is one of my favourites, right? But it's the New York mix, so it's 7 minutes and 24 seconds of pure indulgence.

Yeah, excellent. Relax. Frankie goes to Hollywood. Good morning, Threads. How are you? All good stuff, innit? First time you listen to me? Boy, are you in for a shock. Now, Carl Bean, in 1975, wrote a song called I Was Born This Way. Yes? It details the struggles of being gay in that era. You ready? I bet you haven't heard this for a long time.

Ah, Jack Boot Jack. He's brilliant. Brilliant master mixer. Vogue and Madonna, or Madonna and Vogue, whichever way you want it. That's what I want, says Little Naz. Here we go.

0: Yeah, Blur. Thanks very much for Carol for suggesting that one. All good stuff. Joanne, this is one coming up for you next.
1: 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Why go anywhere else?
2: I am what I am. I am my own special creation. So come take a look.

I do like that. I like the advert too for Virgin Atlantic. A request cometh. Yes. And it came through the ether at about 2 million seconds per mile, or 2 million miles per second. It doesn't really matter. Right. Carol has sent in our nice message and said, can I play this track for her best friend, Bri? So, Bri, I believe you're listening in for the first time. From Carol to you.

Brilliant track there from Dove Cameron, If Only. And that was From Carol to Brian. I guess this one could also apply too.

Phew, that's been a mad 3 hours, isn't it? Yeah, because we're going to finish off with Chapel Roan and the Pink Pony Club. Thanks very much for listening. I'll catch you next Sunday and maybe during the week. We'll see. Take care and lots of love, whatever you do.

0: A tune is a tune with Roya.
1: Good evening, everybody. Welcome to Thursday. Welcome to my show. I'm going to do everything I can in my power to make today slightly better.

0: We are running up now to summer, which I can't wait for because I'm just speaking to all the mums out there right now. I know what this period of time is like, speech day, sports day. I didn't really have the sportiest children, as anyone who knows me knows that. And my son went up to actually the head of sports in his school and said, the only day that you put in the calendar really for parents to take the day off is sports day. And sports day just creates hundreds of losers, which gives you a kind of inkling into how my son thinks. So to all the mums out there running around, not only school, but then the speech day and the sports day. And I know you're just asking for the summer to start. This is for you.
1: I want this to last forever. Let's live in the moment.

I just want to say a massive thank you to everyone on my Warriors Ravers community. As I keep going on about, it's my birthday on Sunday. I had the most amazing day with my kids. I've always got to be on water for my birthday. So we went on a tiny little boat called, hired a boat called Go Boat that went round the outer circle of Regent's Park. It was funny because I'm not the most organised of people, and these other Go Boats were going past, and they'd put like a whole spread of food, triangular sandwiches on in the middle of the table of their boat. One family had like actually a vase with flowers, and then there was our boat, nothing. Going past, just look at the trees, guys. Look at the seagulls, guys. And there was nothing on our boat. My daughter's like looking at every single boat going past. But I digress. Thank you to everyone that sent birthday messages to me. They meant a lot. And this is from me to you.

Full disclosure, none of my friends actually even need to ask me the question, do you want to meet at the bar? So yes, thank you. And also all the people on the Roy's Ravers community. I really feel like we have a community out there, like-minded community. My next track is actually, I should dedicate this actually to my best friend Sarah, who I love Duke DeMont, as you know. But this is like was a track that completely went under the radar by Duke DeMont. And I said to her when I first met her, there's this track that I absolutely love. And I played it to her. And you know, it's very unusual when someone hears a track first time round and they go, oh my God, I love it. And now she completely loves it. And actually was watching a film about 6 months ago and it was the soundtrack in the background. So I love her for loving this track and I hope you do too.

all about dedications, I realise, today, this evening. Up next, this is for a really lovely friend of mine, but truly an amazing artist. And I mean that. Please look at her Instagram. Her Instagram handle is Rebecca Cogswell Art. She's suddenly flying now. She was doing commissions with friends and families and now is creating in hotels all over the place. And it's not just one style of art, it's multiple styles of art, but also she works with clay and sculptures. It's really incredible. I genuinely mean that. Rebecca Cogswell Art, who happens, Becky, to love this song. This is for you and your amazing talent.

I just want to talk about when I'm doing live DJing, which I've spoken about before. When I do my live gigs, whether it's at parties or at Copper Club, honestly, it's not about me, it's about the music. And what I love the most is when women come up, and men actually, and just say, "I've had the best night, thank you." And I always say this, you never know what's going on in the lives of people on the dance floor. And when I became a DJ, narrow-minded people would be like, "Oh, she's a party girl, that's why she did it." It wasn't. I genuinely feel like a bit of a therapist doing it. And I love that so much when people come up and you can genuinely see it in their energy, in their faces. It's like a release for them. Because dancing is healing. And no one ever actually talks about that enough, especially now we're older, mortgages, kids, responsibilities, school runs, blah, blah, blah. We were the generation where we went out dancing because that was the normal thing to do. And what I love about my job is reminding people that we need to continue doing that because dancing is healing, as Rudimental says.

And we were the generation, when we went out clubbing, it wasn't about VIP queues. It was not about minimum spend, which is the most ridiculous thing I've ever heard in my life. It wasn't about the beautiful people only getting in. It wasn't about spending money. It was just simply about the music. And that's why it's so important now that our generation go out, find places where they're playing music that you know, and which is why I've never moved away from what I play. And when I've been hired by people, they're like, okay, well, I need you to play drum and bass, or I need you to play techno or whatever. And I'm like, listen, I didn't become a DJ to play music. I became a DJ to play this music for this audience.

I was thinking, actually, I was moaning earlier about speech day and stuff. And do you know what I think about the royal family? I think they're amazing. And anyone that moans about the royal family, by the way, statistically, they bring more money into this country than they spend on the taxpayers' money. But I digress, because what I was thinking about that was every day for the royal family is speech day. And we all know how boring speech day is.

Okay, let's go further back in time. Let's talk about one of the greatest movies of the 80s. I'm a massive 80s freak. I would actually do a show on 80s, but that's for another time. Breakfast Club. When my kids got old enough, I showed them The Breakfast Club as a way of it kind of showing them that there's such sections of people, demographics in school. But actually, they're all similar and they've all got problems and issues and they're all insecure in their own way. And I showed my son, my eldest son, Breakfast Club, and he was completely mesmerized by it. And if you think about Breakfast Club now, it was so ahead of its time. I loved Breakfast Club because I absolutely loved Judd Nelson. I would have done anything to be stuck in a detention with Judd Nelson. I loved the way his DM boots were undone, unlaced. I loved the way his baggy jeans sat on his DM boots. And then years later, I went to college and there was a guy that had exactly the same jeans and exactly the same boots on, which turned out to be my husband many years later. So to all those people that know exactly the movie I'm talking about, and hopefully that they felt the same way about Judd Nelson, this is from me to you.

when that became the soundtrack at the end of the movie, and Judd Nelson gave Molly Ringwald his diamond earring. Oh, I can't tell you how bad I wanted to be Ginger and be Molly Ringwald. I hope right now that all the women up there are like, oh yeah, I felt the same way. Up next. This hopefully is not going to be the only time that we felt hot skin. And this hopefully is not the only time that there was like, whenever there's a heat wave in this country, it means the rest of the summer is shockingly bad. So hopefully not. This is hot skin.

So I said this before, when I started DJing, I thought, am I going to be DJing to one demographic? But it turns out we all had great taste in music. And it turns out we played this great taste in music in the car run with our kids when they were young, going to school. So now there's a whole generation out there, including like all the teenagers, that sing along to every song when I'm playing live. And I always say to them, how do you know this? Gregory Porto, whatever it is. And I say, how do you know this? They're like, oh, my parents listened to this. And it's gone full circle. And the other day I was taking my daughter to school and she put Donna Lewis on. And I was like, how do you know Donna Lewis? And she's like, we used to play this all the time. And it comes up, well, it actually isn't down to me. It comes up on TikToks. And then she loved this song, which I love, which I know you're going to love. This is the house remix of Donna Lewis, I Love You Always Forever.

I know what all the women out there are thinking right now. They're thinking what I'm thinking. How come I do not remember the reason I walked into a room? But they know all the words to that song. I know. I feel

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My show is all about remembering tracks, but also reminding people to go out dancing. Remember who we were. Remember all that time that we grew up in the most amazing era of music. But in that era, there were no phones. And the weirdest thing is, I'm a huge Real Housewives of any place, actually, fan. I've watched them all. But one of the things that recently came up was Carl Richards. If you ever watched Real Housewives of Beverly Hills, she talks about how her and her husband, who had four daughters, and they didn't have any money. And then he started the agency group, which then is the biggest real estate agency in the world. And she said because of Instagram and because of TikTok, then people had access to her husband. It's like the entire world knowing your husband's telephone number. And I really, if you ever haven't seen it, watch I think it's 15 series of it, but watch the last three of them as a lesson of social media. And I'm so grateful. I said this to my husband. My husband hasn't got a clue about social media, and I only have to do it because of my job. But it's true, the entire world has your telephone number. And for all of us that not only grew up in the most amazing era of music, but also grew up in an era where if a guy fancied you, he'd have to take you to the cinema a couple of times. He'd have to ask your best mate for your telephone number, right? And there was a longevity in what we were doing. And I truly believe there's a longevity in the relationships of the people around me. Everything's disposable now for the younger generation. I say this not preaching, because I've got a 17-year-old daughter who I'm petrified for. Someone snapped her. This guy snapped her. You're open to everyone, but you're also disposable to anyone. To all of us, whoever moan about our birthdays, and I never moan about my birthday because I think I'm so lucky, we're so lucky for this music, that era, your husband having to take you 100 times to the cinema to get your telephone number, how lucky are we that I found him and that you found your people? This is Sub Focus, and I found you.

thank you for all your lovely text messages coming through about that. Yeah, I'm not here. Just a reminder about songs, and it's just to remind us like how lucky we are to be the age we are. And you know how much I love a mashup. A mashup is next. This is a three-way mashup. You'll understand it when I play it.

Anyone who wants to hear my next track, watch me play that live. I will be playing at my normal residency at the Guildford Townhouse, third floor. A very, very cool Art Deco bar and club at the Guildford Townhouse. And I'll be playing there on the 26th of June. And I'll most definitely be playing this.

Now, because I play a track so many times, and this is nothing, not every Thursday in my car, ask my kids, I will just play and play a track. I played this before and I'm going to play it every single track since. I found this track because a good track is a good track. And this track, to all the women out there, in its original form, every single time I know you hear this track, it actually affects your soul. And I was like, you know what? I need to make find a dance remix of that. And I found it. So to all the women out there, I don't even have to question this. When you hear this track, you're going to remember the woman you were, what you were hoping for, your aspirations, and it will still affect you right now as it did then.

I know I can feel it through the, I don't know, through the mic. I know all the women out there, and thank you for all your text messages. Madonna, I don't care who came along after, Lady Gaga's amazing, blah, blah, blah. Sabrina Carpenter, Madonna, get into the groove. But Live to Tell was a track that made us feel, aspire, hope, fancy someone, not fancy someone, being dumped, all of those things. And every single time I've ever heard that song in its original form, I feel the same way, which is why I dug deep and found the remix for everyone to hear again and again. You'll hear it in the next week's show too, by the way. I cry

Up next, from the melodrama of Madonna to a song that we all wish our teenagers who think, I mean, Jesus, the doorbell rings and I've got Deliveroo at the door delivering a Joe and the Juice shake. And I look at the guy and I'm like, excuse me. He's like, yeah, hi, Deliveroo for my daughter. And I'm like, what? And I'm like, go insane. So for the a generation where everything's instant and you think that you can order a Deliveroo for a shake from Joe and the Juice, those days are over. That's never happening again in my house, by the way. But for a generation which I wish and hope in the future, they just save up.

Now, I just gave the biggest intro to Madonna Live to Tell, but I've got an even bigger intro to make on this. When I found this track, as always, the first thing I thought was, like, I've got to share that with my audience. This is as good. No, it's not as good, right? Because Live to Tell is going to be always there. This is one of the greatest mashups that I could ever find and have the great pleasure of sharing with you. You are going to love this.

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My show is all about the old school, new school, and anything to do with having fun, remembering, loving what we heard, remembering what we heard, and being grateful for what we heard. Up next, who remembers this?

I have so enjoyed, you can hear me smiling, sharing all my new remixes, old remixes, and who cares, just great tracks. Up next, I played this before, I'm going to play it 1,000 times again. I played this to my best friend Sarah came to a gig that I was at, and I said, I've got a new playlist, and I found some new tracks, and I spent a lot of time doing this, and I was iffy about it, right, because it's a band that is mainstream, and it wouldn't be something you'd normally play in a club. And I found it, did the remix, and then mixed it into my set. And the response was amazing. And that's what kind of encouraged me to stay with my instinct. And I'll always remember when I played this to the dance floor. And I'll always remember people's reactions. And from then until now, this, ladies and gentlemen, is the Cranberries and Zombie.

Oh, I have been loving the feedback this evening. Yeah, that is why a good tune is a good tune. Doesn't matter who it is, Madonna, Live to Tell, or Cranberries and Zombie.

time is 6:43 and I've got to think about my last few songs because I have absolutely loved tonight's show. And thank you so much for all your text messages. You know how much I love a mashup? Well, it doesn't get any better than this. This is the mashup of all mashups. You're going to love this.

Thank you so much. All the text messages coming in about that track, all the tracks actually, thank you. For those of you that want to hear me live, I'm going to be playing on Friday the 26th of June, and then there's a gap because the next time I play is going to be on the 4th of July, Saturday the 4th of July. So I'm at the Guildford Townhouse. If you're loving these tracks, hear me live. Friday the 26th of June, and then the next one will be on Saturday the 4th of July. After that, I'm taking a break. I'm going away with my family, and I'll be back in August on the radio, but also live gigs. In the meantime, who wants to hear this?

Genuinely, I want to say thank you so much for the text messages. I love getting feedback during my show. It's such a weird job because you feel like you're not talking to anyone and then you realise you're talking to hundreds of people. To all my friends that have got, they're on Roy's Ravers, genuinely, it makes such a difference to me. And thank you for just loving what I love. Have a great evening. I will see you this time, same time next week.

Do you know, I love David Bowie and the album Black Tie White Noise. 1993, I think that came out, and I remember listening to it for the first time and thinking there are some really, really strong tunes on that album. Welcome to the show. I do have a guest this evening, a guy called John Tatton. He is running 10 marathons for special education needs kids. So look at our Facebook page, facebook.com/runradio, and there is a lot of information about that.

All right, we go back to 1991 here off the album Are You Gonna Go My Way, Lenny Kravitz. So I was gonna play a different Lenny Kravitz tune called It Ain't Over Till It's Over. One of my favourite tunes by Lenny, but I thought, you know what, this is such a classic, I'll play that one. The video is really good as well.

love that last lyric, except the Pope that may be in Rome. Good song, Joan Osborne, one of us. Quarter past five. It is the 10th of June. What is happening with the weather? You know, us Brits, we love to moan about the weather, don't we? It's 1 minute it's nice and warm, then it's cold, then it's warm, then it's cold. Whatever it is, we just love to moan. Anyway, let's carry on with the tunes. It's a lovely day today. The sun's been shining this afternoon.

Do you know, I do love a bit of Cher. I remember where I was the first time I heard that song. I was in Oxford Street in HMV, 1997, when I first heard that song. Okay, as I mentioned earlier on, we do have an interview, and my guest has arrived in the studio looking very calm, which is great. And we're going to talk about John's whole concept behind doing 10 marathons. Talking of running, I did do my first 5K about 3 months ago. I actually quite enjoyed it. That sounds mad to say. I didn't do the couch to 5K. I just went on one of these park runs, ran 5K, got back, and I felt fantastic. So I may well do it again.

0: Yeah, love a bit of Bon Jovi. It is coming up to 5:30 on your Wednesday evening, 10th of June. And I did hear that the weather forecast for the weekend is going to be good. And we're heading for another heat wave, which is not very good for running in. And talking of running, I've got a guy here called John who is, I would say he's an avid runner. So, like myself, John has got a child with special education needs. And John is doing something called 10 for Sen. So, John, do you want to tell us a bit more about that?
1: I'd be happy to. And thanks so much for having me, John. It's really cool to be here. I'm doing 10 in 10 for SEN. So to break that down, it's 10 ultra marathons in 10 months for special educational needs. And there's kind of two settings that I'm raising money for, which we can go into. A lot of people ask me what an ultramarathon actually is, because they've maybe heard of a marathon and they know that that's probably quite a long way. So a marathon is 26 miles or 42 kilometres. And then a lot of people say the ultramarathon starts from about 50 kilometres. So that's about 31 miles. In old money, and I can confirm they are a really long way. And the ultras, particularly in the UK, tend to be, you know, quite rural. They're quite hilly. They're kind of semi self-supported, so you're carrying food, you're carrying stuff, maybe first aid kit and stuff like that as well. But then you might have checkpoints kind of every hour, or depends on how far, you know, every 10k or so as well. So they're quite hard work. I've done one of these before I'd done this challenge. I kind of thought, okay, that was hard, but I kind of recovered. I kind of got through it. I had a background in running, kind of short distance, middle distance. But I thought, if I've got this thing I'm really passionate about, this this cause that I'm passionate about, I'm going to go wild, and I'm actually going to do a challenge where I don't know if I can do it or not. And maybe I won't, but I'm 7 in now, so I've done 7. I can try, and I've got 3 to go, so it's feeling like I probably could. Mine range from 50 kilometres. I've done a few that are kind of in the 60s. In 2 weeks, I've got another 50-kilometer race, and then I've got a 100-kilometer. So what's that, 62, 63 miles, and then I'm going to finish with another one. So they're all quite local. Some of these races have been super supportive and have given me some free entries, which is great because they can rack up. But why am I doing it all? You mentioned my son. He's been diagnosed with ADHD. He's 7. Have a younger son as well at 5 who, you know, potentially we're looking at for some bits and bobs as well. Jonah, who's diagnosed with ADHD, is also, you know, probably will be assessed for a few other things as well. And the long story short is he's moved from a setting, a school, which was a fantastic school. Actually, a mate of mine is, you know, very senior in that school, and they do an absolutely fantastic job. But we were just talking just now, weren't we, about how, you know, for yourself, but also for you know, for your son, how sometimes just putting a plant in a new kind of bit of soil can just make all the difference, and that can be, you know, the real making of them. And that's exactly what we found with the school there. So there's also my wife, which, you know, gets me passionate about this sort of stuff a lot. She was diagnosed with, they called it Asperger's then, or at least in her case it was when she was 10. Yep. That would just be, you know, autism now, and sort of part of that spectrum. And of course, autism is very different for boys and girls in terms of how it manifests. And then it's obviously combined with your personality. It can be easier to see in some people. And harder to see in others. And this is stuff that, as a, you know, I've got my quirks, but I'm neurotypical, and my brain works in a way that is, you know, probably more similar to most people than my wife, for example, and my eldest, and a really good mate of mine, Robert, who I grew up with and, you know, sat in

0: as well. I know there's a wonderful narrative at the moment about SEN, special educational needs, and it's being thought about a bit more broadly, John. It's kind of more about, well, actually, everyone has educational needs. Yes, yes. We're all developing, we're all growing, we're all learning. Some people just maybe need adjustments that are, you know, a bit more acute or a bit more nuanced, and so that's kind of something I've seen in the two kind of organisations that we'll talk about, because I was always determined that this was a positivity campaign. That the quick sort of negative point to put out there is that Surrey is one of the richest counties in the country. But for whatever reason, and I'm not coming on here as an expert, I don't have a white paper or anything like that. But the word on the street is, and when I'm reading, you know, BBC News articles for Surrey and that sort of thing, is that actually the provision here is generally quite poor, especially given kind of, you know, how much money there is in, you know, in the area.
1: Yeah, that's really insightful. And you mentioned the fact, and obviously we're not going to slag off councils and things, but we went for our journey with Surrey Council, and it took 3 years, and my wife worked for St John the Baptist School in that area, so she had all the strategies to get the help, but it was still a nightmare. And one of the things I think there is, not just with anything to do with SEM, there's a misconception, oh, you're just the naughty boy. You're just a naughty boy. And I was at a friend's house once, and his wife worked with SEM kids, and she used to say, they're just naughty. And I thought, oh, no. And I think you're right. It's put when my son went to his school, it became the absolute making of him, and we're so proud of him and how he's turned out. But back then, you were just a naughty kid in the class. I was talking to you about my school reports earlier. It was, John is a lovely child, but if he paid attention, he could do so much better. And you look back and you think, was I in the wrong environment? Was I in the right? But back then, everyone just went to their local comprehensive school because there was no awareness of these things. So we're going to play a song, and then we're going to come back with some more conversations, because I think this is something that we need to talk about an awful lot more. And it's really great. And with this whole conversation stays come from our White Lodge, who run radio, do a lot of promotional music, promotional work for. I was going to say, let's play some music, but I've got my tongue tied. Let's play Simply Red, and then we're going to come back to John for some more information on this.

0: Okay, so we're going to carry on talking about kind of the idea, what John is doing, his kind of motivations behind it. I know we kind of briefly touched upon that he's doing 10 marathons, but if you go to our Facebook page, facebook.com/runready, you'll see a link to John's website. So if you do want to have a look, find out a little bit more what's going on there, perhaps throw in a few quid, 50p here, pound here, £20 there, Run Radio, we are going to also do a little donation as well to get that on the way. And I think looking at it today, it's going really well, John, so well done for that. But let's just talk about, obviously you're going to raise some money. When you've done these 10 marathons, what's next?
1: Good question. Not sure. And on the way here, I was thinking maybe about a campaign against temporary traffic lights, but that's a whole other conversation. I think the two settings will obviously have a think about, what the money can go towards, and they're also they've got other people raising and doing lots of other wonderful things as well. But yeah, maybe I'll have to look for another challenge. I'm not sure.
0: Barking mad, do you know? So yeah, my journey of exercise is very different to yours, John. I started swimming about four or five times a week, and it was just brilliant for my physical health, my mental health. And I was in Cornwall about 8 weeks ago, and I fell down some stairs and mangled my foot. So I've been limping around, and I've been way off my swimming. And what I find is, when I'm not exercising, I feel sluggish. My wife says I'm grumpy and grouchy, and get back in that pool, and I'm going to get back to it and start doing my swimming again. I think for the mental health, it's really, really good. But a lot of people talk about the runner's high, where you've done this run, and I did my 5K. I just said, I'm going to do park run today. I got up, I turned up, and I was just almost, I thought I was going to die at halfway round. But the encouragement was really, really good. But I think you need that kind of support. So when you're running, what keeps you going when you're doing these insane marathons? No, I'll say insane because for me it's insane. For me it's barking mad. But you've got a very different perspective on this.
1: Yeah, I do, John. And you're not the first person to say insane or barking mad. I am barking mad, but not because of the running. The truth is, people be very kind to say maybe that. People like me that are maybe doing lots of running, or like you say, swimming, or whatever their thing is, wow, you're so disciplined, and how do you keep up with that? But the mental health thing that you've just mentioned is absolutely huge for me. It's part of what anchors my day. It's not just about the body, of course. It's the mind, it's the spirit, and it's being able to set myself up. And with a 7-year-old and 5-year-old boys, it's sort of 5 a.m. to 6:30 a.m. That's my time to be me, to connect with God and to kind of think the day through. That's it. And I think obviously with this challenge, raising money and raising awareness, again, thanks for having me on, that means I'm extra driven, more than ever. And I think the tough thing has been maybe where there's been an ultra maybe 3 weeks apart, and I'm really just starting to sort of recover from the last one, but I'm having to build up a momentum to get to the next one. And this has been the first time really in my sort of adult and teenage life where, oh, what? I don't fancy the run this morning, but I've had this motivation that's got me through. I've got fantastic mates. Some of them have run the ultras with me because some of them are DIY runs. We ran down to the South Coast to see a mate of ours. A bunch of guys chipped in with essentially DIY checkpoints, popping up with their car, whipping their boots open, providing lollies and food. We've had some wonderful friends, fellow parents and kids from the school that have been along the journey as well. So on that was a couple of weekends ago when it was 35 degrees and I was having to get this run done, and just knowing that I had some people that I knew and loved there, made a huge difference. And that's what all of this is about, really, for me. It's about people.
0: So, okay, that's, I see your motivation. I understand what you're doing, which I think is really plausible. And you mentioned your wife has got, she's diagnosed. Can you tell me a little bit? You've got two sons.
1: Yeah.
0: Can you tell me a bit about them and how old they are, their diagnosis, how you came to that, and how it affects their daily life?
1: Yeah, brilliant. And I think the first thing is to say, still working things out. You know, because my wife's a similar age to me, and like so many of us, we're all still learning about ourselves, really, at every, you know, at every stage of 100%. Stage of life, you know. Yeah, and we don't get there, do we? There is no there. We're just here.
2: Yeah, yeah.
1: So that's here and now, and that's something I think, you know, we can all live by. But you know, for Lizzie, my wife, you know, her parents did a huge amount of work, you know, pulling some pennies together actually to, you know, when she was going up to, you know, the next stage of education, to, you know, be in a different setting. You were talking about your son and that being the making of him, and you know, we were talking off air about, you know, his music and his guitar and, you know, how that's been supported and coming on. So you know, she was really passionate about music, particularly musical theatre, and she's been a performer and singer essentially her whole life, and dancing and acting, and you know, and all that sort of thing. Mm-hmm. And this was a setting that really was able to help her flourish, and that had people that could understand that. But I think that's something I wanted to say about Clandon School, which I wanted to talk about today as well. You know, they're a mainstream school, so they're not, you know, there are some specialist schools around here, and they're, you know, they're absolutely fantastic. We'd got a point with Jonah's previous school where, a bit like you actually, it was sort of you know, I would say things have come a long way. I wouldn't say they were calling him naughty, but I think there was an element that, of course, he was being a bit more disruptive. He was struggling to focus.
2: Disruptive, I think.
1: And you know, you've got in that case, you've got three classes of 30 that are kind of all on top of each other as well. That for some kids is great. I'm super stimulated. There's loads going on. For Jonah, no, my brain's about to implode in on itself because there's just too much, you know, stimuli. You know, one unfair advantage Clandon School has got is that it's really, really small. That obviously comes with loads of challenges as well in terms of maybe resources and bits and pieces like that. But when we were pretty set on just home educating Jonah, this school, you know, we were made aware of it, and we realized actually just how much they were doing to go over and above the fact that, yes, we're a mainstream setting, but actually we're working really closely with some fantastic organizations. So there's FVS, which is Family Voice Surrey.
2: Yes.
1: You've got PINS, which is, get it right, John, I think the first one is Project for the Involvement of Neurodiversity in Schools. So there are about 70 schools, I think, in Surrey now, and growing a lot. And again, it's about the setting, and it's about the heart and the culture of teachers and staff and parents and so on, and of course the kids. But it's also about these partnerships as well. How's the school interacting with the family? How's schools interacting with other organizations to say, look, we've got busy jobs, we've got loads going on, you know, how can we be supported as well? Again, I'm not an expert, but I'm just coming in and I'm seeing this stuff, and I'm thinking, this is over and above stuff, you know, which has been, you know, driven, I think, by a big extent by, you know, by the head teacher as well. What that has meant is that, and it wasn't instant, but Joan was feeling more and more comfortable, you know, being in his own skin in this setting.
2: Yeah.
1: They're doing a huge amount around curriculum enrichment as well, and about people learning in their own way and in their own style. Yeah. So the plans and the, I've forgotten what they're called now, but the sort of the learning plans, you know, here's what we're focusing on for Jonah for this term and that sort of thing. You know, it's been an absolute game changer because it's not a cookie cutter, one size fits all. By the way, I'm not knocking any institution because I know how hard it is. And I think that, you know, and you know, energy's going up. And I think with budgets and everything's really, really difficult. But this campaign really is just about, you know, seeing in the specialist setting with White Lodge and with the mainstream school in Clandon, here are two amazing success stories that I've come to know and love. Why not shout about it?
0: Do you know, I think that's a really important thing, is shouting from the rooftop and raising awareness. So your next run is in
2: 2 weeks.
0: So in 2 weeks' time. So John's got another run in 2 weeks. So we are, Run Radio, going to support this as much as we possibly can. And I know we're coming to the end of the interview. But John, thank you so much. Would you like to come in again?
2: I'd love to.
0: So John, final words for any parents that are going through this journey. Could you give some kind of words on you know, some hope or guidance? That would be really, really cool.
1: Oh goodness, that's a wonderful thing to do. And guidance from me doesn't mean a huge amount. I think there's a lot of people out there thinking about you and praying for you. I think it's wonderful, isn't it, that there's more awareness that we're all different and uniqueness, and diversity of thoughts. I work in very corporate environments and they're all talking about diversity of thoughts. Yes, yeah. I like to think that actually, by the time certainly my kids, are my age, anything that's quote unquote different about them, as I say, when we're all different anyway, will be celebrated. It wouldn't be something that's a barrier. And whether that's them going off and doing their own thing, that people would believe in them. But I think what comes to mind now is doing this campaign is when you create space for the conversations, when you're open with people about what you're going through, because the struggles that we have, frankly, with our kids in terms of their learning and development really doesn't scratch the surface, actually, when you think about really some of the more severe disabilities and things that people have. But I think that in this world that's very, very busy and can feel sometimes quite selfish, actually, sometimes, there's a lot of love out there. And I think if you let people know what's going on, you'll find your community and there'll be people that want to help.
0: I think you're bang on, because during that, when we were trying to get our son schooled, our family were great, our friends were great, and it was just nice to have that support. And then my parents stuff and say, "How are you getting on with the schooling?" And it was really, really nice to hear that. So, John, thank you so much for coming in, and it's been an absolute pleasure. And hopefully, we'll see you again in the studio here. And I love that my studio. It's actually my man cave, but I call it a studio. Illusions of grandeur.
1: That's good to me.
0: John, thank you very much indeed. Let's carry on with some music, and we will definitely do a bit more conversations on this topic.

Yeah, do you know, I do love doing an interview now and then. I think that's one of my favourites. A big thank you for John Tatton to coming on the show this evening. And as I mentioned, he's doing 10 ultra marathons for special education needs. Wow. Gosh, you know, this made me feel really bad. I drive to my local shop because I'm that lazy and I don't like running. Although I did do one 5K that almost killed me, but brilliant, brilliant. And we're going to hear a bit more from John when he's finished all his marathons in a couple of months' time. In the meantime, let's get back to the music. That's what we're all about here on runradio.com. And I just want to say a big thank you for our new presenter, Yaya, who did her first show last night and it went down really well. Excellent show. And we've got Jules, who's joining us in a couple of weeks' time as well. So new blood at runradio.com, which is great because it keeps us all on her toes. I was listening back to the show this morning, Yaya's show, and I thought, oh, we need to up our game a little bit. Well, I do anyway. And Jeff has had a bit of a hiatus the last couple of months. And he was back today in the chair. And he played some tunes actually today that I've never heard. And I thought, there's some brilliant, brilliant, brilliant songs. So really good to have you back, Jeff. Thank you for keeping the consistency on runradio.com. Here's the B52s. It's 6 o'clock.

Yeah, B-52s, I love that song, Love Shack, brilliant song. Well, I like the song they did with Michael Stipe from R.E.M. What was it? Oh, Shiny Happy People, absolutely fantastic tune. Now, I've just been looking at the weather forecast. We are apparently heading for another heat wave. So stand by for a bit more information on that. I'll try and get a little bit more from the Met Office website about when this is going to be, where it's going to be. But I think it must be really hard to predict the weather these days.

Now, I'm not going to slag off local councils, but I did hear a story today, which I think is hilarious. And I thought, is this true? So I verified it, did a bit of research on the BBC website, and it is true. So in Stoke-on-Trent, 15 years ago, the local council roads department was asked to put some yellow stripes outside a school saying, keep clear, school, do not park here. Now, 10 years later, the school closed down, it was demolished, and houses were built. 5 years later, the council decided, oh, I suppose you better put these no parking, stay clear signs. So the council went out and put the yellow stripes, don't park here, school, outside a load of houses. I mean, who in their right mind? You can blame, they were saying, oh, this council clerk didn't realise it. But if you were the people doing those yellow lines, wouldn't you have said, well, hang on, there isn't a school there anymore? Anyway, go to the Google BBC website and just do Stoke, keep clear sign, school. And it's a brilliant, it is a comedy gold story. There's a picture of this guy outside his house where he can't park outside his house anymore. It's comedy gold.

Do you know, I love the band Dodgy. One of my favourite songs is Staying Out for the Summer. That's a really good tune. I might play that one next week, but I'm trying to keep the tunes in line with the not so wonderful weather that we're having at this moment. But hopefully, as I just say, according to the Met Office, it's going to be nice at the weekend, and maybe next week's a bit patchy, but the week after, we are heading for another heatwave.

Okay, so who wants to get up their air guitars this evening? I know I do. I do love a bit of AC/DC, a bit of headbanging, you know, get my inflatable guitar out and bop around the room. But I was a big AC/DC fan. Do you know what I love about music is I love so many different genres. I can never say I only like this. I just love every genre of music. I can't think of one genre that I don't like. Is it a genre or is it genre? Genre. The Americans call it genre, don't they? But I don't know. Is it genre? Genre? I don't know. Anyway, I'm going to call it genre because I think it sounds good. Sounds a bit French, doesn't it? Ho-hee, ho-hee, ho. So I'm going to get my air guitar out and play a bit of Akadaka.

Apparently, it's genre. The genre. The Americans call it genre, don't they? The whole genre. But we call it genre. Apparently so. I don't know. I bet whoever told me, I bet they went to a private English school.

Yeah, go a bit of Queen, Tiny Mother Down, an amazing, amazing band. I am a bit of a fan of the Stereophonics. I saw them in concert before they were famous. They were supporting James, another one of my favourite bands, actually. And yeah, brilliant band. Here's one of the songs off their first album called A Thousand Trees. It's 25 past 6.

Biggest Stereophonics, great, great band. Saw them. I actually saw them actually in the same place as Richard Branson. My sister and I went to Shepherd's Bush Empire, but again, before they were mega famous. And she went, look up in the God Service, Richard Branson. There he was. He had just signed the Stereophonics to his record label. Here's another band from the 70s, went into the 80s, and sadly, hit the lead singer, Brad Delp, died. He was such a wonderful singer. This is Boston, one of my favourite songs.

Oh, what a lovely song. And one of our presenters just said, my boyfriend sings this to me. Because her name's Amanda. Oh, what a lovely man. Right, okay. I'm about to lose any street cred. Not that I've got any, of course, but any street cred that I may have had, any reputation for being a cool geezer, is now going to be thrown into the pits because I've been asked to play a song and I don't know if I should play it or not.

Go on, Bazza. You know, everyone loves a bit of Barry Manilow. My sister's pinged me. So what's wrong with Barry? Nothing wrong with Barry. I'd secretly like a bit of Barry Manilow. Okay, I admit it. It's like people say ABBA. Yeah, I love ABBA. Everyone loves ABBA.

And I don't know if you remember, 1993, I think it was, 92 maybe, probably 92. Erasure did a an ABBA EP called ABBA-esque, and they did four songs or five songs for the EP. They did two or three more songs that were never released on the EP. And I think they did such a good job of that. And then they did another album called Other People's Songs. And I don't like covers normally, but I think they did. You shoot me down for saying this, but I think they did such a good version of ABBA's SOS. A lot of you will say absolutely rubbish, but I like this. So I'd welcome your feedback, actually. So this is Erasure doing an ABBA tune.

There you go, Erasure SOS. I think that's pretty. In fact, this Google ABBA-esque Erasure, that is some. I think Lay Your Love on Me is also a really good version, but I think SOS, it's one of my favourite ABBA songs anyway, and I think that Erasure did a really good job. I won that late 80s, early 90s flavour. Let's play a bit of Curiosity, shall we?

Yeah, I love that. Curiosity Killed the Cats, Misfits. Brilliant song. One, one day, sorry, one day my show, I'm having a simultaneous WhatsApp conversation with my sister. We're talking about Kylie and Danny Minogue. I'm not going to go into what we're talking about. Oh my goodness me. 10 to 7.

I love the song She's a Star, one of my favourite songs by James. It's so uplifting. I think it's from the album Gold Mother. I'm pretty sure it is, back in 1988. Here's another good song, The Kaiser Chiefs and Ruby, Ruby, Ruby, Ruby.

Vinnie Fury and In Thoughts of You on your Decades Breakfast. Let's get into your lyric game this morning then. These are lyrics I've got for you. I'm going to tell the FBI I'm likely to get myself a secret spy. What's that song? Who is it by? Any ideas on that one? I'm going to tell the FBI I'm likely to get myself...

Cliff Richard, Stronger Than That on your Decades Breakfast. 4.5 minutes of musical goodness for you right there. Morning, it's Friday morning with Mark Gale. On this day, 1941, the 12th of June, Reg Presley was born. Up to

Vanessa Trogs, their version of the song Love Is All Around on your Decades Breakfast as we celebrate the birthday today. Reg Presley, born on this day 1941. 10 years later, on this day 1951, Brad Delp was born. You won't have a clue who he is, I didn't either. He was a member of Boston. They had a song called More Than a Feeling.

0: Houston on your Decades Breakfast. More than a feeling. Happy birthday, Brad Delp, today of Boston, born on this day, 1951. Right, let's do your Year of Fortune.
1: 1987.
0: Back to the 80s, 1987. Cher for you in a moment. First up, Curiosity killed the cat. But they didn't kill the cat. Don't panic, anyone. Don't report

0: 1987, Cher was in the charts in the UK. I Found Someone and Curiosity Killed the Cat. Although they didn't kill the cat. I just feel like I have to declare that these days. After they changed their name to just Curiosity, they felt they had to declare it as well. Misfit on your Decades Breakfast. Morning, it's Friday morning. Elvis Presley on the way.
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Christy Berg, Lady in Red, declaring his love for you on your Decades Breakfast. Back six, number one for him, that was. And a number two in 1982 before the Steve Miller Band. That is your bit in part one this morning. I was ahead of myself there. I thought we were on part two.

It's me, Viva Las Vegas, and your decades breakfast. Welcome to the oldies for a Friday morning. We're doing your lyric game this morning. These are the lyrics. I'm going to tell the FBI I'm likely to get myself a secret spy. What's that song today? Do you know that one? I reckon you do know that one. The FBI bit sounds very familiar, very popular song. It's Stevie Wonder. He's Mr. Know-It-All.

Stevie Wonder. He's Mr. Know-It-All. Not Mr. Know-It-All, Mr. What's Mr. mean? Anybody know? Question of the day, that one. What a song. Brilliant. Thank you, Stevie. On this day, 1952, Pete Farden was born. He was bass player with the...

back on the Chain Gang on your Decades Breakfast. Happy birthday to their bass player today, Pete Pardon. Born on this day, 1952. On this day, 1975, at number one on the Australian charts, right at the top, it was Pilot.

0: Banana Rama and Venus. Our new decade's breakfast and pilot, January, number one on the Australian chart back in 1975 on this very day. Let's give it the answer to your lyric game this morning. The lyrics this morning: I'm going to tell the FBI I'm likely to get myself a secret spy. What's that song today?
1: I'm going to tell the FBI I might even get myself a secret spy.
0: The answer: Edwin Starr, Stopper on Sight, SOS.

Edwin Starr, stopper on site, SOS. There you go, there's your lyrical answer this morning. Well done if you got that right today. If not, and you struggled, listen, let's have some more luck with the in the next hour with our 1 second wonder, shall we? 1 second of a famous song. Because it's famous, you'll know it. Make you feel better about yourself.

0: Neil Diamond, Crackling Rosie on your Decades Breakfast. Morning, welcome to another hour of the oldies you love to sing along to. See if we can get you singing along this morning as we head into the weekend.
1: Good morning.

0: Have you been getting on with these this week? Maybe you'll get it today. And maybe you won't. It's a famous song. Let's see if it's famous enough for you to know.
1: Give me the music.
0: What is that song today? I tell you what, I think I might just know it, but then I made it.
1: Give me the music.
0: Can you get that today? Any ideas, my dears?

on your decade breakfast, Bernadette. Welcome to the oldies for a Friday morning on this day, 1940. Bertha Barbie McNeil was born. She was co-founder of the Motown hitmakers, the Velvettes.

The best things in life, and they are free. Luther Vandross, Janet Jackson on your Decades Breakfast. On this day, 2020, the Welsh singer Ricky Valance died at his home in Spain, retiring there at the age of 84.

Skaggs and Lowdown on your Decades Breakfast, and Ricky Valens. Tell Laura I love her. Morning, Friday morning with Mark Gale on the way for you. I've got classic Del Shannon to play and the Dave Clark 5 on the way. First up, we've got to find out what day it is today. Decades.

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It's Jerky Day. 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I've never seen that here in the UK. And it's movie night tonight. 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If your name is Cameron, Lucero, Rhea, Rhea, or Waverly, today is your

Bros tonight. Owe You Nothing, number one for Bros and Craig back in 1988, and a number two in 1985, Madonna, She Was On Her Holiday. We're back from when she was good, that is. There you go, you're a bit in the middle. That's part two this morning.

0: Dave Clark 5, their version of the song, You Got What It Takes on your Decades Breakfast. Have you got what it takes for the 1 second wonder this morning? What's this song?
1: Give me the music.
0: Any ideas on that song this morning? Any ideas, my dears? If not, you might be crying some teardrops this morning.

showing off their falsetto there this morning. Night Fever on your Decades Breakfast. Del Shannon, Two Kinds of Teardrops on this day back in 1959, the 12th of June. John Linnell was born as They Might Be Giants.

Tell you what, how good is the music on your decade's breakfast in the morning? Duran Duran, A View to a Kill. They might be Giants, Birdhouse in Your Soul on this day, 1988. Would you believe it? A number one on the US singles chart, Rick Astley.

0: on your decade's breakfast. Number one for Rick back in 1988 on the US singles chart. He was certainly rocking and rolling in the US, wasn't he, back in the day? And let's give you the answer to your 1 second wonder this morning. Did you work out the 1 second today?
1: Give me the music.
0: That little 1 second is Dusty Springfield, Son of a Preacher Man was the song.

Preacher Man, Dusty Springfield. There you go, there's your 1 second wonder answer for your Friday morning on your Decades Breakfast. Well done if you got that right today. And that is it, your Decades Breakfast done. Have yourselves a fab weekend. Whatever you get up to, keep it here. More of the songs that you love on the way. Have a fabulous Friday, won't you?

Morning all, it's Jeffrey Driver on air till 9 a.m. Sorry, from 9 a.m. till 10 a.m. And we've got an hour of 80s classics. That, of course, was New Order, Everything's Gone Green. And next we got from Liverpool, Echo and the Bunnymen, who are Over the Wall.

That's from the album If I Should Fall from Grace with God and the Men They Couldn't Hang, Greenfields of France from 1984 on the excellent 1984 indie sampler album.

It's the first song I played after watching the concluding episode of Blackadder Goes Forth. And one critic I remember reviewing this record when it came out and said that the thing that he noted from the record was how much angrier the band sounded as the song went on. Okay, next we got Red Guitar's Steel Town. The band were from Kingston upon Hull. And this goes out to anyone listening in a former Steel Town, the likes of Corby, Consett, and Gartkosh, what have you.

Okay, we're going to play out with one final song. Odyssey used to record on the Moes label in the 70s, and a song called Our Lives Are Shaped by What We Love.

Okay, I'd just like to say thank you for tuning in. I hope you enjoyed today's show. I'm back Monday at 9 a.m. sharp. Hope to see you then. Have a great weekend in the meantime. Run Radio, flashback oldies section.

Love the music of Confederate Railroad, who kicked off today's 2 hours of Tim Rogers Country with Queen of Memphis, the band's biggest hit to date from 1992. You know, they actually formed in 1987, and believe it or not, they're still touring. Not bad for a band that started as a backing group for the likes of David Allan Coe and also Johnny Paycheck. Now, Brad Paisley's working on a brand new project. It's called Tacklebox. Here he is joined by 90s hitmaker David Lee Murphy.

Well, to say that song is well trodden would be a total understatement. Leanne Rimes and Me and Bobby McGee, written by Chris Christopherson, and you might not know it was first recorded in 1969 by Roger Miller. But you know what? I've always been partial to Leanne's version. Before that, from the new project from Brad Paisley, listen out for more information on that. And Brad is joined by David Lee Murphy on that one. Remember him? He had a monster hit in 1995. In fact, it went to number one, a song called Dust on the Bottle. But Brad and David there, and Hi-Ho Silverado. Okay, moving on, let's have a look at this week's country calendar. And on the 8th of June, Sturgill Simpson will be 48. On the 9th, Les Paul, guitar virtuoso and designer. He was born in 1915. Wilma Lee Leary and Stoney Cooper were married in 1941. Mel Tillis joined the Opry in 2007. On the 10th, Jimmy Rogers and the Carter Family recorded together in 1931. Ricky Van Shelton joined the Opry in 1988. And Ray Charles died in 2004. And Lee Bryce is 47. On the 11th, Wilma Burgess, born 1939. And Hank Williams debuted on the Grand Ole Opry in 1949. Jim Ed Brown died in 2015. On the 12th, Tex Ritter was announced as an Opry member in 1965. Chris Young will be 41, and Terry Clark joined the Opry in 2004. Also on the 12th, Junior Brown, he'll be 74. On the 13th, Jimmy Dean died in 2010, and DJ Fontana, Elvis's drummer, he died in 2018. On the 14th, Ernest Pop Stoneman of the Stoneman family, he died in 1968. Okay, time to celebrate a couple of country birthdays.

Tim Rogers Country, looking at the country calendar and celebrating a couple of country birthdays. And just a reminder, Sturgill Simpson, he's 48 this week. And one of my favorite tracks from Sturgill, Life Ain't Fair and the World Is Mean. That's from his excellent album entitled Cutting Grass. Next up, another favorite of mine, Junior Brown, sounding not unlike Ernest Tubb on that one. And he is 74 this week. There he was from 1993, I think possibly the first time maybe you and I heard from Junior, a song called My Wife Thinks You're Dead. Well, we start our countdown to America's number one country single again, and let's kick it off right now.

Well, on this week's Big Five, I can tell you we have a couple of new entries and a new number one as well. Starting things, Riley Green there, a new entry for him, Change My Mind. We'll be back with more from the Big Five very soon.

0: Reba McEntire there, taking you back to a single released in 1980. It was her first top 10 single from that year, taken from her second album, which was Feel the Fire. Reba McEntire, the A-side, was You Lift Me Up to Heaven, and we followed that with the B-side, Reba and Rain Falling.
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Willie Nelson on Tim Rogers Country, and that's a new single from him, taken from his album shortly for release. It's called Dream Chaser, and Willie and Fly Away. 19-

Back in 1996, the fellow occupying the top of the stack in the singles chart in America, a man no stranger to country hits and number ones, George Strait there from 96, the song that was number one this week in that year, Blue Clear Sky.

0: Man, I was so nervous.
1: I know you were nervous.
0: I don't even know what I was saying.
1: But there's only one door in the bedroom, bro.
0: Just one door.
1: Just one door.
0: That's right. Have you figured that out? We got it right now.
2: Back in 2005, Josh Turner had a big hit, one of his earliest ones, a song called Your Man. That's now been re-released, and joining Josh on the new version is Scotty McCreary, now a brand new single, and it'll be interesting to see how that does for those two. Back to the singles chart of today now. Number

The former number one there for Tucker Wetmore, and this week's number four. And his current success, it's called Brunette. Let's have a look at our first triple play now, and I can promise you great tracks from 67, 77, and 1980.

So great music and memories there. Loretta Lynn and Ernest Tubb kicked it off. 1967 was the year, and that was their recording that did pretty well for them, called Sweet Thing. It was written and originally recorded by Nat Stuckey back in 1966, and his version went top 5. The version you've just been listening to went top 50. Ernest and Loretta there from 1967. Next up, another duo from 1977, Johnny Duncan and Janie Fricke from Johnny's 1977 album, Johnny Duncan. What else? It should have been a single, I think. Ain't You Something Else? Next and finally on this triple play, Shenandoah, one of their earliest hits from 1980, Next to You, Next to Me. We're going to have another look at the singles chart very soon on Tim Rogers Country. More good stuff to greet you in the next hour. Plus, of course, this week's number one in the country singles chart in America and the complete top 10 rundown. More about that very soon.

0: That's a song that takes me back to my trips to Nashville and the rides on the Music City Queen. There were two showboats on the Cumberland River during my visits. One was the huge General Jackson showboat and the slightly diminutive showboat that also did many trips. It was also popular was the Music City Queen. And Miranda Lambert and the B-52s there with a song with that very title.
1: I'm the Nashville Phantom, and I've been hanging around Saturday Night Live since 1925, since

0: you that country pride.
1: And the mail, I even gave you your stutter.
0: I taught the Duke how to walk.
1: Big God darn, I even put a nail in Walter Brennan's shoe.
2: Hey gang, and I even told the DJs how to say...
3: That's Ronnie Prophet and my attic track this week from the album Phantom of the Opry. Play, of course, on the West End show Phantom of the Opera. But Ronnie was a big star in Canada, and he had some success over here. He actually compared the Wembley Festival in 1978, 79, 80, 82, and 85, replacing, I believe, George Hamilton IV. A great fun to be with, a very good showman and guitarist, Ronnie Prophet, on Tim Rogers Country. Another triple play now. Wait, we've got some music from 74, 89, and 1991.

are gathering the hits together for you on Tim Rogers Country. First off, Waylon Jennings from 1974, Rambling Man. Next, Merle Haggard from 1989 and a clever use of the 501 Blue Jeans brand. 501 Blues, that did well for him. And then finally, Susie Boggess, who came up with a song written by Nancy Griffith, and she had a hit with it in 1991, Outbound Plane.

0: Well, I can tell you it was Ronnie Millsap who topped the country singles charts in 1986 with that song. Number one this week in that year for Happy Happy Birthday Baby. Let's go back to the charts of today now.
1: Number

0: So there's a new entry for you, straight up into the top five at number two. Jordan Davis making a welcome return and Turn This Truck Around. I'll be back with a top 10 rundown and this week's number one very soon.
1: Flashback!
2: Well, see, as we told you folks before, tonight's guest is coming to us for the first time. And we're sure mighty proud to have him here. He's a native of Glendale, Arizona, and does all his fine radio and television work out there in Phoenix. He's written a lot of fine songs, and just recently he signed a brand new recording contract, and his records will be out before you know it. Anyhow, here he is, and I want you folks to really give him a nice welcome, Marty Robbins. Marty, come out here, buddy. Marty, a nice-looking bunch of people here, huh?
3: There's a lot of them.
2: Yes, sir. We're glad to have you up here. And you got anything you want to say before you sing for us?
3: Well, I'd like to sing this song for all the people back in Arizona.
2: In the Sun Valley out there,
3: In the Valley
2: there,
3: of the Sun, that's
2: well,
3: right.
2: Well, sir, we hope they're listening. And what you going to sing for us?
3: Oh, it's a little song called Ain't You Ashamed.
2: Ain't You Ashamed.

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Instead of smiling, you should be ashamed.

0: Good night, Cincinnati. Good morning,
1: boy,
0: Tennessee.
1: Boy, old friend of mine, Louie, and us wrote that. Let's hear that. Good night, Cincinnati. Good morning, Tennessee.
0: Good night, Cincinnati, and good morning, Tennessee. I'm heading into Nashville just as happy as can be. Hear those eight-wheel drivers rolling. They're talking just to me.

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Hear those eight-wheel drivers rolling, they're talking just to me. They say goodnight, Cincinnati, good morning, Tennessee. Hey!

they kissed me. Good night, Cincinnati, good morning, Tennessee. Good night, Cincinnati, and good morning, Tennessee. I'm heading into Batesville just as happy as can be.

Good old Marty Robbins there, still a favourite for many over the years. An Opry member, he became a member actually in 1953 and was actually fired in 58 for being a prima donna, apparently, according to the management of the Opry. He was rehired shortly afterwards, where he remained until his death in 1982. But there's a couple of tracks recorded live at the Grand Ole Opry at the Ryman Auditorium in Nashville, June the 30th, 1951. Good to hear Marty Robbins back on Tim Rogers Country. Good too to hear some more memories. Let's have a look at three of them. First off, music from 87, 1990 and 2011.

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Tim Rogers Country, great music and memories with our triple play there. First off, David Alan Coe from 1987. David left us on the 29th of April. He is sadly missed as well. But there he was from 87. Need a little time off for bad behavior. Next up, Alabama, sounding very smooth on that one. From 1990, their 29th number one. Amazing. They were set to have a few more as well. Forever's As Far As I'll Go. And finally, the trio known as Pistol Annies, made up of Miranda Lambert, Ashley Munro, and Angelina Presley, from 2011, Hell on Heels.

0: Come on.
1: Don't you just love the rootsy sound of Mo Pitney, who never strayed far from true country? There's his new single. It's called Fiddle Around. Okay, here's your top 10 rundown. At number 10, Megan Maroney, Beautiful Things. Number 9, Morgan Wallen, Don't We. Number 8, Jason Aldean, Don't Tell On Me. Number 7, Luke Combs, Sleepless in a Hotel Room. Number 6, Ella Langley, Choosing Texas. Number 5, Riley Green, Change My Mind. Number 4, Tucker Wetmore, Brunette. Number 3, Josh Ross, Hate How You Look. Number 2, Jordan Davis, Turn This Truck Around. This week's number 1, she's back at the top of the stack again, Ella Langley. She can do no wrong at the moment. She's proving it with her current single, Be Her.

So, number one in the country singles chart in America this week, Ella Langley, a lady who never really strays far from our program, and listening to that, you can understand why. She's made it to number one again. The current single, that one, it's called Be Her, taken from her current album called Dandelion. Well, that's about it from me for another week on Tim Rogers Country. Thanks for your company. Let's do it all again next week, leaving you with more classics, which I really hope you enjoy. This has been Tim Rogers Country. I've been Tim Rogers. Enjoy. Speak again next week.

0: Before we begin, we'd like to say that in our opinion, Holly Buckner is not suitable for children or for those of you who may have a nervous disposition.
1: Those hands and those eyes! You've got to do something about it!
2: Is it human or inhuman? Earthly or unearthly? Baffling questions, astounding questions that not even the world's greatest scientific minds can answer.
3: I'm going to make a part of five different statements. Then, in turn, the members of my gang will give you three possible completing phrases. Will you please write them down on your paper and place them in the position I give you? That's very important. Each of the letters you have written or printed on your paper has a mathematical value. Each letter equals a number. And if you select the correct number for each letter and add the two first words, will equal the numbers in the word money.
4: Easy.

0: That's good stuff. That's Lady Gaga, The Dead Dance. That cheer us up no end. Yeah. Have a quiz question, because I've got a few here and I want to get rid of them. Name three of the four Teletubbies. Well, I feel like one of them right now. I feel like Dipso or Alco. There's two of them. And then Wino. Yeah, there's another one. That's true. I'm answering the question myself. That's no good, is it? Three of the four Teletubbies. That's what we want. Three of the four Teletubbies.
1: The next question is...
0: Seven letters, H up front. What are we looking for? It's the word thing. Let me give you three clues right now. Record or record... Hang on a second, we've done that. Surely that was yesterday, because I remember saying record or record. Stay there. That's the same as yesterday. Sorry, bit of a mix-up here. We will give you the word thing very shortly. Just to remind you, three of the four Teletubbies, we want their names. Thank you.

0: Right, let's do the word thing. Six letters, C up front. Relaxed, perfunctionary, loose. Relaxed, perfunctionary, loose. Just proves to you, doesn't it, that I don't read the questions beforehand because I like to play along. Certainly don't know the answers, as my score will verify. Six letters, C up front. And I know it was a mistake, and I know it was a mistake. The beauty is that our station manager is a very, very nice person and stunningly good looking and has got a smell about him or her. And also, yes, and pays us lots of money and gives us things. And we all love him and worship her. Oh, hang on.
1: One more mistake and it's the all-night show.
0: Rotten, bloom, what, fat, is... embarrassing in front of you as well. Cindy called us up 07396 84 1000 if you'd like to do the same and drop us a quiz question, and we would like some. We got plenty, but we can't have too many, and then we can cherry pick a little bit as well. And talking of cherries, which fruit has its seeds on the outside? According to Cindy, there is a fruit that has its seeds on the outside. Have a ponder. Whilst you're doing that, listen to a snatch of today's play out track. A little bit out of character for me, but this is a beautiful piece of music.

0: The Beatles showing off their vocabulary, their foreign lingo, which I probably picked up in Hamburg. I picked up something in Hamburg, the St. Pauli district, as I remember. And my doctor wasn't very impressed. He said, "Where did you get that?" And I told him. And he said, "I've told you about that before." Anyway, still as popular as ever. In which year did Coronation Street first air on British TV? I'll give you four dates to choose from, 4 years to choose from. So the question again, still as popular as ever. In which year did Coronation Street first air on British TV? I know it was a long time ago. I'll tell you for why, because these dates are a long time ago. 1958, 1960, 1962, 1964. 58, 60, 62, 64. Even if it's 64, that's a long time ago. Hang on, I've got a slide rule here somewhere. Give us that slide rule over here. how do you do these slide rules? I've got it's 4 inches. No, that doesn't work. Okay, listen, you do the maths, okay? 64, 74, 84. I don't even know what year we're in now. 58, 60, 62, or 64?
1: I'm not sure about any of that.

Kid Rock, Sweet Home Alabama, sort of. It's called All Summer Long. I don't know if you've seen British UK daytime TV lately. If you haven't, you've missed nothing, I promise you. There's these game shows on there which are so pathetic. And there's no audience, but they try to make out there is an audience. They put on forced laughter and forced clapping in the air, yeah. And there's one of them where if you lose, you come back the next time or something. And then if you do win, eventually, you win about as much money as the cameraman earns for the same show. And the whole thing is so, well, it's all so incredibly weak. I'm sure you'd agree if you saw it. But if you think that's weak, cop this. The winner of North Korea's... The winner of North Korea's biggest TV game show, this is their biggest TV game show, receives a new bike. And that wasn't forced laughter. That's me genuinely laughing at that. The winner of North Korea's biggest TV game show receives a new bike. All you lucky North Koreans, it makes you want to go and move there immediately. This is a beautiful piece of music. Gladys Knight. And don't forget the Pips.

Just going back to that North Korean biggest game show winner receives a new bike. I should have pointed out as a true or false. So you pays your money, you takes your choice. There was a game show called Bullseye. I'm sure you remember it. And I think it's still on some of the rerun channels. And it's so funny. It's aimed at a certain section of the community. And by that, I mean people who live up north who seem to have a different attitude to life in general. Well, good luck to him, you know, if that's their thing. Big TV games, their biggest, throwing darts at a board. Fair enough, okay. But the gag was, and I don't know if this is true or not, but it's, you know, gone into sort of urban myth, that if they won, a set of crockery or something like that. And bearing in mind, this is between two people who had their families with them, so they got to share whatever they win. But if they lose, they bring the curtain down and show you what you would have won. Well, it would have been as a world cruise or your own jet or something spectacular. Holiday home in the Maldives. Yeah, that's what you would have won. But in fact, so it's so funny that what you would have won and what people do actually win. And it sort of like makes North Korea's quite legitimate. A new bike. I mean, that's probably what everybody wants in North Korea. Word thing, four clues. Six letters, C up front, relax, perfunctionary, loose, nonchalant. Relaxed, perfunctionary, loose, nonchalant. Have a snatch.

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Rod Stewart, love it. Following on from Cindy's question, which was which fruit has its seeds on the outside, how about this? What food item has to be broken before it can be eaten? What food item has to be broken before it can be eaten? Would you say a coconut? Would you say that? Or have I just given it away? Sorry, I've really shit. Now keep my gob shut. All right. Shut up, Harley. Could you do us a favour? Make out you didn't hear that, all right? And if he's on the phone again, me and him are going to have a row. Because the only time I ever get to talk to him is when he phones up. Food item has to be broken before it can be eaten.

0: house. Let me just quantify or qualify what I said earlier. The question was what food item has to be broken before it can be eaten. I said coconut. Coconut is incorrect. Okay, so in fact, I had to have a sneaky look at the answer, I'm afraid. And it's not a fruit, I can tell you that. All right, what food item has to be broken before it can be eaten? Now, true or false, Britain abolished slavery in 1827. Britain abolished slavery in 1827. True or false?
1: Don't tell him, Pike!
2: He went away. You hung around. Bothered me every night. When I wouldn't go out with you, you said things that

nice happy song about somebody getting his, what's the name, reshaped. Here's one from the archives. Hang on, I've got to go and get it. That's one of those Roman numeral ones. Translate the Roman number CI, the letter C, the letter I, to modern digits. CI to modern digits. Okay, over to you with that. I'm away from that.

Jerry called us up. He sent us this one. In golf, the winner of the Masters is presented with a what? A new bo-

new bike. Okay. All right. I'm going to keep going on about that. Jerry says, in golf, the winner of the Masters is presented with a what? Final snatch of this week.

Isley Brothers. Oh yeah. UK, who is the best-selling musical duo of all time? Oh, there's a poser. In the UK, who's the best-selling musical duo ever? Hall & Oates, Simon and Garfunkel, The Carpenters, with the, and Pet Shop Boys. I wouldn't have thought they were in the running. Hall & Oates, no, surely, we got this. Okay, well, I as you know, don't write these. Hall & Oates, Simon & Garfunkel, The Carpenters, Pet Shop Boys. In the UK, one of those is the best-selling musical duo of all time. I find it strange. I find lots of things strange. The word thing, six letters, C up front, relax, perfunctionary, loose, nonchalant, and carefree.

0: That's the way it should be. Atomic Kitten and Good Stuff It Is and All. What do you say we do some answers?
1: Listen very carefully. I shall say this only once.
0: Name three of the four Teletubbies. Well, there's Tinky Winky, La La, Po, and Dipsy, Freudian slip. Cindy says, which fruit has its seeds on the outside? Strawberry, of course. Yeah, it does, doesn't it? Still as popular as ever, which year did Coronation Street first appear on British TV? 58, 60, 62 or 64? The year was 1960. The winner of North Korea's biggest TV game show receives a new bike. It's a true or false? Ah, it's false. Oh, what a shame. I really wish. What food item has to be broken before it can be eaten? Egg, I see. I think they would have said which fruit has to be broken had it been coconut. Britain abolished slavery in 1827. Is that true or is that false? It is false. It was 1807. Translate the Roman number CI to modern digits. It will give you 101. Jerry says, in golf, the winner of the Masters is presented with a what? A nice few quid and a green jacket. A green jacket. In the UK, and I'm astonished by this, in the UK, who is the best-selling musical duo of all time? Hall & Oates, Simon & Garfunkel, The Carpenters, Pet Shop Boys. You might want to go and check this out. I've got Hall & Oates here. And my team are very, very rarely wrong. But I'd struggle with that one. And finally, the word thing. Six letters. C up front. Relaxed. Perfunctionary. Loose. Nonchalant. And carefree.
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3: 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Goodbye.
0: Diddly diddly diddly diddly diddly feet up till Monday. I look forward to the pleasure of your company then. Promise me you're going to be... You're coming? Great, okay. In the meantime, you guys have a great, great weekend.

Silky Soul with Glyn Williams. From the greatest Northern Soul to smooth Philly classics. From 70s groovers to soulful house. Silky Soul. Get your groove on.

Oh, what a way to start the show today. How you doing? It's Lynn Williams with Silky Soul for the next 2 hours, and we're kicking off with an ex number one from the soul charts from Chas Jankel and Glad to Know You. What a tune that was, wasn't it, back in the 80s? Actually around 79, I believe. Tell you what, let's bring you up 2012 now. Candy Staten, Hallelujah Anyway.

just a goodie, isn't it? 2026 for the Kinsmen Dance Band, featuring Heidi Tan. Don't know which bit she sung, but it was a good one. It's called The Soul Jam. 80s. Oh, yes. Sherelle, I didn't mean to turn you on.

seriously, I ask you. 20 past the hour, Kenita Rogers. 2020, be with you. Does it get any better than this, really? We think so, because we're going to keep playing them. Cloud 9 now on Silky Soul. 2026 release called Here With Me. Just keeping it smooth and mellow today. Hey, coming up, Gloria Gaynor, would you believe?

Who did it first? Did she do it or did the Jacksons do it first? I don't know. Never Can Say Goodbye. Big hit for Gloria Gaynor, which was a slow song till she got hold of it. And then she did that. Wow. Here we go then. Kappa and Daniel San. Just about half past. Track is called Nothing Sweet.

interesting there. 2026 for Lance Vantile Whitfield. I wonder if it's related to the Norman Whitfield. Heart and Soul, the Bounce Mix. Oh, let's take you back again then, shall we? I remember this 12-inch single that I had back in the day. I actually broke it. It was a friend's. And I chipped it on the edge. This is GQ. Disco Nights, Rock Freak.

Absolute classic, isn't it? You remember that? Oh no, gutter. Got no idea what he's saying, but it kind of sounds good for Hamilton Bohannon and the Disco Stomp. And we're sticking with oldies for a couple more up till the end of the hour. How about this one? Remember these guys? Heatwave. And what a tune this is, isn't it? I don't know the year.

Yeah, I love Heatwave. Used to. It was Boogie Nights, wasn't it, that made it for them? You remember that? Of course you do. Let's stick with the same era then and take you up to the top of the hour from Phil Fearon and Galaxy and Dancing Tight.

Caravan Palace will be their 2019 release called Miracle. And it's one that we're still here, isn't it, really? If you just joined us, hello, good afternoon, good morning, whatever it is where you are in the world. This is Silky Soul, Glyn Williams with you every week doing this. Lance Whitfield now, and a release from 2026. It's called Without You.

So 1985 then, and Carl Anderson, remember him, track called Buttercup. It's a good one, it really is. We're sticking with the 80s for this lady, absolute queen of the dance floor. This is Cheryl Lynn, If You'll Be True to Me, on Silky Soul. Oh, come on, sing it, Cheryl.

just a wonderful song, isn't it? Bill Harris from the Record Company of America. Well, that's what I think RCA stands for. I might be wrong. Am I cold? Am I hot? What a tune. 2019, then, bringing you a bit closer up to date. COVID time, really. Carmen Brown coming your way now. And coming true, the Stacey Kidd House for Life mix.

Well, I guess it wouldn't be a silky soul without Barry in it, even if it's not right at the start. There we go, Barry White and Never Never Gonna Give You Up. Midnight Star coming your way now. Carmen Bryant. The song is called Midnight Star. It's not the group. 2019, again, another COVID time, really.

and Midnight Star, the main mix. Let's bring you forward to 2026, shall we? James Day, Glenn Jones. And this is called Don't Waste the Pretty.

Central Line, yet again, the original Larry Levan 12-inch remix of Walking Into Sunshine. Not long to go now, Silky Soul. We're in the last 15 minutes. Let's do Larry H. Solman and the Band on the Smooth Mix.

also what you call a tune. It's also what calls the end of the Silky Soul show, really. Just one more track to go, and I'm going to take you back to the days of disco. The Players Association, and Turn the Music Up, coming into your tabs. Hope you enjoyed the show. I'll be back again next week. Do stick around. This station plays great music all day long, and I'll be back again then. For now, enjoy your week, enjoy your month, enjoy a boogie if you're going to have one in the kitchen. Turn the music up. 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

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Not only that, but there's more. Pete invites you to guest a year while he gives you music clues and new snippets from a bygone year.

Yeah. 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

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And that's you. 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

And at first it is scary, it's crazy, it's mad, but then it's exciting. 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
1: How you doing then? Welcome along to the dance party. It's Lee Everest here at the controls on this week's show, bringing you the tunes, bringing you the energy you need for the weekend. Big shout out to Sarah. She sent us some love. Big shout out as well to Leisha, loving the show every week. Hello. And welcome along. We are getting into the biggest dance tunes on your radio you're going to hear today. That was Galantis, Heartbreak Anthem, Clean Bandit on the remix. Owen Westlake and Melt to start us off with. There's a bit of a theme going on the show this week. See if you can spot it.

And Turn Me On, that is the Pink Panda remix. Now, can you guess what the theme going on here this week is with the dance party? I only realised when I talked to the prod squad before the show this week and realised what we were doing as we headed into the tunes, that we were doing a lot of remixes in the first hour of the show this week. On the way then, I got this for you. It's the 3J's, Feeling It Too, that plays soon. On the way as well, what we've had in the UK recently.

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0: And on the theme of remixes, as we're doing a few of those in the first hour of the show this week, I thought I'd hit play on this for you. This is Gorgon City and Voodoo with Matt Guy on the remix. Let's do it.

0: mix on this week's Dance Party Weekly. Leave us here at the controls. Hope you're doing good. Hope you're enjoying the tunes. Big shout out to Shayla and Steve. They're off out for a big night out tonight, having a few drinks, listening to the show as they warm up. Also, big shout out as well to Donna. She's listening to us this week. Massive shout out to you. Thanks for your love, guys.
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0: And we continue with this back to 1999 now. The Golden Age of Dance with the 3 J's. And Feeling It Too on Dance Party Weekly.

0: week in summer 26. We're actually there. We're officially in summer and the tunes are sounding good. Festivals are getting ready to go. People are going on holiday. Want to shout out Kathy. She messaged us to say, Lee, I'm off to the airport on holiday. You'll give me the soundtrack I need. It's 4 a.m, but you're sounding good on the radio. Thanks very much. Big shout out as well to Paul, who's a taxi driver listening to us. Loves going around with a dance party on late at night. Feeling the vibe. Sick and way out to play next.
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1: That is Silk and Reverse with Julia Timos and Way Out playing on this week's Dance Party Weekly. The biggest party on your radios right here. Got to shout out Ellie. She's off to a festival in a couple of weeks' time. Big shout out as well to Dawn, who's just secured tickets to Transmit Festival. Looking forward to it. Big shout out to you.

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0: Okay, here we go then with this week's hottest record. It comes from Farmer's son Frankie Wild, turned DJ, and he's an absolute world superstar now. He got out there in lockdown and he's really made a career for himself out of it. This is with Jail and it's called Down For You. Brand new music from friend of the show Frankie Wild.
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Agdelia Nelson and Holding On To Nothing. Also, you heard Frankie Wild, Down To You, Down For You, which is this week's hottest record on the show. Delighted to have brand new music from Frankie Wild. Very excited to play that this week. In hour two of the show, we have got this week's Danger Mix from Edgy. We've got Darren playing Battle of the Bangers and a brand new record of the week.

TCTS on Dance Party Weekly and Do It Like Me, and also Marshall, Simon and Dreams, and it's Lee Everest here at the controls. Big shout out to Craig. Send us some love, saying Lee, loving the tunes this week. Keep them coming, my friend. Certainly will. And also big shout out as well to Daisy this week, who's just passed her driving test. Big shout out to you, Daisy. Got to give you a big horn for that. Big shout out to you. Well done. And congratulations for passing your driving test. A big feat these days. London Grammar on the way next then.

Cody Harsh and No Sleep on Dance Party Weekly. Also, Vegas Baby as well, I Can't Help Myself. And that is our one of this week's show. Almost done, my friends. Lee Everest here at the controls, bringing you the tunes, supplying the energy to keep you into the weekend. Big shout out to Erin and Dave listening to us, enjoying the tunes, getting ready for a big night out. Also, hello to Sarah, who's got the barbecue lit. In hour or two of the show this week, I've got my brand new tune of the week. I've got this week's Danger Mix and a

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0: Dominigo, Rock Iroh, and yes, Boone All Everyone to get us started for this hour of the programme. Chris Lorenzo on the way then with Hots For You. That plays shortly. Hottest record for us a couple of weeks ago, James Hype and Serotonin playing soon as well on Dance Party Weekly. Jordan Peake, love this one, Peak Time. That's going to play soon as well on Current Anthems on this week's show.
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and Fat Side, Barney Bones and My Temptations was the hottest record for us a few weeks ago. DOD and Hayley May with Closure as well on Dance Party Weekly. This is the biggest party on your radio. Hour two of the programme is all about the biggest current anthems, the ones that you're playing at the moment, the ones that are on your playlist, the ones that you're listening to on the radio. 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

0: 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Also, James Hype and Serotonin on this week's Dance Party Weekly. 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
0: I've got Chris Lorenzo on the way next with Hots For You. Not far away from this week's Tune of the Week as well. That's under 10 minutes away. We're going to play the Danger Mix this week from DJ Edgy L. And Darren's back to play Battle of the Bangers as well. It's all happening in this hour of the programme. Got a bit of Joel Corey to play you shortly as well. Joel Corey recently played in the US on his socials a couple of weeks ago. Really, really good to see him getting out there. On the way next, though, Chris Lorenzo and Hots For You sampling.

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1: Chris Lorenzo and Hots For You playing on this week's show. Chris Lorenzo done some great work with that, reworking the classic disco anthem into a brand new dance track for 2026. It was our Tune of the Week a few weeks ago as well. Love a bit of new Chris Lorenzo on the show, and we're going to continue with this. Talked about this guy earlier, Joel Corry, the guy with the sunglasses and the body that I aspire to. My dad bot's not quite getting there yet, but he's got the sunglasses to go with the look, and he's got everything. I mean, my God, what a guy. We started 2026 with this song. It was the first one we played after midnight on our New Year's Eve specials, which, by the way, will be back this New Year's Eve as well on a radio near you. We started 2026 with a bang, and this song, Joel Corry, Galantis, and Izzy Bizzoo.

0: Joel Corry, Galantis, Izzy Bizou, and Stay a Little Longer playing on Dance Party Weekly. We've reached that point in the show, my friends, not far away from this week's Danger Mix. First of all, let's get this week's Tune of the Week.
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0: Here we go then, into Tune of the Week this week. I have listened to all the new music that comes in. We get loads of releases coming to us, 50 or 60 or 70 a week sometimes. This one stood out to me though this week, and it's brand new from London-based DJ producer Silver Bumper. We featured him before on Tune of the Week and Hottest Record as well. This is brand new work from Silver Bumper though, and it's called On Tonight. See what you think of this.
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0: guest Jordan Peake and Peake Time on this week's Dance Party Weekly Silver Bumper. And on tonight for this week's Tune of the Week, sounding great. Are you ready then for this week's Danger Mix? We've invited a famous DJ into the mix with us. This week the job goes down to DJ Ediel, Latvian born, based in Scotland, UK now. Let's see what he's got for us on the Danger Mix.
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3: 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I wanted to create something that captures total club energy, starting with a deep rhythmic chaos grooves and building up the massive hands up in the air anthems. 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

Franco, Charlotte Plank and Peaches played on this week's Dance Party Weekly. And before this, DJ Edgy in the mix on the Danger Mix. If you're a DJ or producer and you want to send us your Danger Mix, make it about 5 minutes long, radio friendly, please, and send it in to us. You know how to get in touch with us, and we'd love to hear from you. Take on the challenge of the Danger Mix. As many tracks as you can get into 5 minutes, please. There we go. We're hoping to get some more DJs in for the Danger Mix in future weeks. Darren's in to play Battle of the Bangers soon on this week's show. Looking forward to that as well. And we are going to get into this one now. Shea Sanchez and The Operator. The old remix thing's back again. This is the Try Harder remix.

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1: Taya Sanchez and Operator, sampling Smooth Operator, of course, by Sade as its base. That's the Try Harder remix. I told you there's a remix thing going on this week's show. Loads of different stuff going on. Big shout out to Danny, who's listening to us in London. Massive shout out as well to Maya, who is in Kent, listening to us there, enjoying the tunes on the sunny Kent coast. Big shout out to you. What a lovely part of the world as well. It's Lee Everest here at the controls. This is Dance Party Weekly. It's the biggest party on your radio. Certified as well, you know. Yeah, we are. We've even got the blue badge on social now, you know, too. There you go. Have a look for us. Let's continue Dance Party then. Darren is going to play Battle of the Bangers very shortly, choosing one of two tracks we picked for him after In Parallel, who are up next.

0: drums. Battle of the bangers.
1: Here we go then with the interactive feature on the dance party where a lucky listener comes on to choose one of two big whoppers we've picked for them. Let's find out who's playing this week.
0: Here comes Battle of the Bangers.
1: Welcome back to the show, Darren. How are you doing?
2: All right, Lee, I'm fine, thank you. You well?
1: Very well, thank you. Good to have you back on the dance party this week to play Battle of the Bangers. Are you ready to find out what's up for grabs this week? You know how this works.
2: I know how it works, and I am ready.
1: Let's do it then, shall we?
2: Go on.
0: Here comes Battle of the Bangers.
1: Released in 2012 as a pure instrumental festival track, it became a huge anthem during their farewell era tour. It's Greyhound from the Swedish House Mafia. What do you reckon? Good?
2: Good. Swedish House Mafia is very good, always. Never done a bad thing.
1: No, and they play some outstanding music, don't they? They're brilliant at doing the DJing gig as well. It's up against this. You're killing my vibe, need to get on the level. Dubs and Tiny Temper with Tsunami. This was released in the 2010s. A mystery track played by DJs before release. It was played quite a lot pre-release. It was sort of an underground track they had in the background as well. So what do you reckon to that one then?
2: That did very well on the dance charts, I seem to remember.
1: It did.
2: A good track. The power and pressure of this is phenomenal.
1: It is very big pressure.
2: Tonight.
1: Very big
2: pressure.
1: Yeah,
2: this is the closest one I think you've given me for a while.
1: Whoa.
2: I think just purely on reputation and the Swedish House Mafia always bring it. Anytime, I think I'm going to have to go with the Swedish House Mafia lead to win
1: Swedish
2: it today.
1: Swedish House Mafia, my God, yeah. What an excellent choice. That would have been my choice. If I got my own choice, that would have been mine, you know.
2: Okay.
1: Well done for picking that one, Darren. Thanks for playing with us this week, and we'll see you again very soon.
2: You're welcome. Take care.
1: Cheers, man. Cheers.
0: Here comes this week's winner on Battle of the Bangers.

0: Party Weekly with Lee Everest.
1: Swedish House Mafia and Greyhound, Darren's choice on this week's Battle of the Bangers. Thanks to Darren for popping in to pick one of two songs that we have picked for him this week. Big, big tunes. Darren picked the one that got played, and he's back next week to play Battle of the Bangers. We put two more songs up to pitch with him up against each other, and he picks the winner. Love playing with Darren. He's a great contestant on Battle of the Bangers, you know. Love the feature as well. Right, this is Dance Party Weekly, and we are heading up into hour three, which is all about brand new releases, all first plays, all new ones that are dropped into the old inbox. We're going to get those in your ears very shortly. The biggest recommendations for your dance music playlist this week are coming up next. Holophonic and Deja Vu to get us there with...

0: That's Brandon Newman yesterday to start us off with, and Sonny Federa with Let Me Be In Your Arms. On the way, I've got this, and brand new from EV. It's called Fit The Tempo, playing soon. Got this on the way for you as well. It's Eye For You And Memories, brand new music. On the way on this week's show, James Fortress has dropped this one. It's called Call Me Up, in collaboration with Lacey. That plays soon as well.
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1: Lupo the Boy and In Time, also Evie and Fit the Tempo. Evie did the first Danger Mix we had on the show. It was a brilliant one as well, and delighted to get him on. And we invite him back again. Let's continue with Eye For You then, and Memories on the New Music Hour on this week.

0: That vibe to that one, brand new from I4U, is Memories on this week's Dance Party Weekly, and it's a new music hour. We're playing you the biggest recommendations you need for your playlist, the ones that you need to get in your earworm this weekend. And it's Lee Everest here at the controls. On the way next, then, brand new Gina and Contra playing soon.
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2: 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This is the Dance Party with Lee Everest.

Love the 90s Ray filter that track. That's called Contra from Gino and Wempy on this week's Dance Party Weekly. Big shout out to Jessica. She says, Lee, love the new music every week on the show. Want to shout out Leanne as well. She is getting ready for a big night out. Big shout out to Ross. Ross says, Lee, sounding good, mate. Thank you. Danny's been in touch as well from Essex and loving the tunes this week. Thank you. Got this to play you then. Not quite what we're used to from this producer, but it's a good tune in its own right. It's called Night and Day, brand new from Vassy and Safayan on this week's Dance Party Weekly. It's the new music hour.

James Fortress and Call Me Up is brand new music. Vassy and Night and Day as well on this week's Dance Party Weekly on the New Music Hour as we hit play on all the biggest new releases you're going to hear out there. Let's get this on, shall we? Brand new from Robin S and Francis Mercier is Show Me Love.

track Show Me Love, and it's called Devotion on this week's show. Sounding good. Let's continue with the dance tune, shall we? Big shout out to the crew in Southampton listening to us off out for a big night out tonight. Big shout out as well to Jenny in Oxford, loves the show every week in the UK. Let's get this on then. It's called Empatia from Aluins.

That's Empatia from Aruin and Jab Vix playing right here on Dance Party Weekly on this week's show. We're in the New Music Hour. We're with you for about another 20 minutes on your radio. And I've got some Kersh's to play you. Also, a bit of Jessica Alice on the way as well. And up next on this week's show, I've got Duke and Jones, who have dropped a brand new track called Home. And it's an absolute whopper of a tune. Handpicked especially for you. That plays in a few moments.

on that track, really, really good track from Duke and Jones and Co. He is called Home on Dance Party Weekly on this week's show. Sounding good. Big shout out to Catherine. She says, Lee, loving the tunes this week. Thanks. Keep them coming. We certainly will. Want to shout out Andy as well, who's a farmer listening to us. Apparently they have us on in the tractor on a Saturday afternoon. So there we are. Big shout out to you guys. This is one I promised you earlier then. It's brand new from Jessica Alice and it's called Afters. All about a night out and what happens afterwards. For me, it's going to the all-night diner for a big cooked breakfast. Don't know about you.

Freak and Liberator, also Jessica Ellis and Arthur's as well on this week's Dance Party Week. You get a hit play on this one then from the Kershes. It's called No Tomorrow. This is C-Rod Silver Spoon on the remix. That remix theme's back again, isn't it? We can't even get away from it in the New Music Hour, I don't know. What are the production?

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1: That's the Kershaw's and No Tomorrow. See Rod Silverspoon on the re-edit. And that is us out of time for this week's show. My God, it's absolutely flown by this week. I've had great fun bringing it to you. Thank you very much for being at the end of the radio. 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And join me here next week for another edition of Dance Party Weekly, where we bring you club classics, current anthems, Battle of the Bangers, Tune of the Week, and all the new releases. Playing out with this, and it's called Hypnotize. And I'll see you next week. 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

And a very, very good morning to all and sundry. This is Sunday, the 7th of May, 2023. It's just gone 10 a.m, which means it's time for Jeff's Sunday Extra. And today we have a real treat for you. We are going to be looking back at the USA Billboard Hot 100 in the days when the Fab Four ruled the roost. Not only that, we're going to start, our focal point is going to be the USA Billboard charts, 4th April 1964, but we're actually expanding it outwards, the Fab Four entries, plus the whole of spring, so that's April and May 1964, loads and loads of great records. And we're going to start by counting down the top five, which was all Beatles, of April 64. But wait just a moment, enjoy André Brasseur the Kid, which was the theme for Radio Veronica, one of the great, all-time great pirate radio stations, Dutch only broadcasting, which broadcasts from off the Dutch coast. I'll be with you, back with you in just a few moments.

0: So there you have it. In the first instance, the top five, April the 4th, 1964, USA Billboard charts. Now, the rest of the show, which goes on till 1 p.m., believe it or not, has got loads and loads of classic songs from the spring charts of the USA. And we're going about 59 years to when I was 6 years old and a pupil at St. Nicholas School in Shepperton, because I lived there. And music on both sides of the Atlantic was pretty good. It wasn't totally interchangeable. There were a lot of records that didn't make it in America and a lot of UK records. A lot of American records didn't make it in the UK and a lot of UK records didn't make it in America, but plenty did. It's quite interesting just how many records from the UK at least got into the charts. Obviously, promotion is an interesting thing because, as I've explained to you, but I'll explain again because if you might be the first time you listen to one of my shows, and the USA charts, they move up the charts very slowly, but once they've reached their peak, they crash out pretty fast, probably because nobody plays them anymore. And they can crash out even from the 30s out altogether. But if they've had a good innings, they've had a good innings. But they did used to do a bubbly underchart. Sadly, they stopped publishing that in 1970. But that was, for the pluggers, that was very handy because obviously you knew if your record was on course to break the top 100 and you could look at the level of promotion. A bit interesting job, actually. I mean, never mind. A bit late now. But, right, I'm going to now go. So what I've already said is that there are another 10 Beatles songs to come, and I'm going to play you in two tranches of five somewhere in the show. In the meantime, let's go and have a look at some of the other stuff that was racing up the charts at the time. Plenty good stuff.
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0: that's Johnny Rivers, Memphis, and here's the Premier's Farmer John, and from the Nuggets.
1: Has anybody seen Coach Pickle Harry?
2: No!
1: If you see him, tell him that Herbert is looking for him.
2: Who's Harry?
1: Okay, ladies and gentlemen, here we go. The Premier!
2: Yeah!

0: Pete Seeger, Little Boxes, one of the first singles I bought back in 1976.
1: Little boxes on the hillside, little boxes made of ticky-tacky, little boxes, little boxes, little boxes all the same. There's a green one and a pink one and a blue one and a yellow one, and they're all made out of ticky-tacky and they all look just the same. And the people in the houses all go to the university and they all get put in boxes, little boxes all the same. And as doctors and as lawyers and business executives, and they're all made out of ticky-tacky and they all look just the same.

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1: I'd love to, but I just don't have the time.
2: Time for what?
1: Becoming a volunteer.
2: Well, when I joined Good Neighbours, I only had one free hour a week, but they made me feel very welcome.
1: But I'm not qualified.
2: You don't need to be. You've got a car and you love helping people. You'd be great.
1: But great at what?
2: Well, driving neighbours in need to hospital and GP appointments, that sort of thing. And sometimes I take them shopping or just drop round for a coffee and a chat.
1: Well, I'm pretty sure I could do that.
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3: 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Keep Runnymede open.

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0: And in those days, a $20 bill would take you a long way.

was almost a separate industry with career started by covering Drifter songs, and this was covered by Cliff Bennett, the Rebel Rousers, produced by John Burgess. This is called One Way Love.

A few of you aficionados will probably recognise them, remember the Cliff Bennett version. And little story now. I'm going to play you some instrumentals next, but I'm a little story behind the first one, and I'll try and keep it brief. Back in the day, back in 2014, the organisation I worked for, there was a special event that you had to qualify for, involved, obviously, residential, and was really, really good and interesting. And right at the end, we went up into, there was a summer bit and a bit just before Christmas, and right at the end they did a murder mystery, or the people who were

0: kind of organizing things, and everyone guessed it, which was a bit of a shame, a bit of an anticlimax. However, I remember that there was fancy dress suggested for that evening, and I arrived in Lincoln, whereabouts the thing was taking place, and looking, the charity shops were surprisingly open, but I couldn't find anything that fitted me except for a couple of things. It involved a coat and a hat, and I put this coat and a hat on for the event and staggered into the room where it's taking place. Now, there were about 252 buttons, so I obviously had to be careful how much I had to drink, to put it reasonably euphemistically, and I came in, and of course the lights were down and I was totally dazzled, and then suddenly people started laughing. I thought, bloody hell, laughing at me, what? But it turns out that the disguise that I was wearing was actually quite interesting, because it the only thing I could find was an Inspector Clouseau look, and sort of and so what happened, although the thing was guessed, these murder mystery identity was guessed, I was invited to arrest them. Well, of course, Inspector Clouseau, as you, if you've watched the films, is a bumbling idiot, and of course the whole thing just degenerated the farce. I had to try and remember every move, every script that I'd seen, and it brought the house down, and it was it really ended well, and they were very grateful for that diversion. So for a time afterwards, I was had the nickname of Mr. Clouseau, rather unsurprisingly. So anyway, if you need more detail on that, you'll have to buy me a pint. All right, okay, here we go then. Here are some instrumentals from the charts, 1964.
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Jerry Marsden wrote that for a wronged in love young lady of his acquaintance who later became his wife, and deservedly so. Roy Orbison, first number one when I lived in Woodham. Transatlantic number one.

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street performer on the South Bank in London doing that on his mouth organ many decades ago. This is Jan and Dean and the story of Dead Man's Curve.

The last thing I remember, Doc, I started to swerve. And then I saw the Jag slide into the curve. I know I'll never forget that horrible sight. I guess I found out for myself that everyone was right.

that's the record you want to play to somebody who says the USA has no class system at all. And we got the Dixie Cups. That was a number one in America. Chapel of Love, 22 in the UK.

Okay, so the last one. This is for Cynthia. I know she likes this. The Girl from Ipanema with Stan Getz, Joe Gilberto, and Antonio Carlos Jobim and Astrid Gilberto.